Morning, Gavin Brett here, and I'd like to let you in on a little secret. I'm not always a natural morning person, but I've discovered something over the years. The way I start my morning often determines the kind of day I'm going to have. So before I rush into everything else, I try to get my spirit right, my heart right, and my mind focused on the good things God has for today. Thanks for letting me spend the morning with you

It was just two lovers sitting in the car, listening to Blonde, falling for each other. Pink and orange skies, feeling super childish. No Donald Glover. Missed call from my mother.

we were just two lovers. Feet up on the dash, driving nowhere fast, burning through the summer. Radio on blast, make the moment last. She got solar power. Minutes feel like hours. She knew.

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2: In stories making news, a report has found delays in providing aged care are increasing strain on hospitals. The Australian Medical Association's inaugural aged care report card argues long waits for home and residential care are forcing patients to stay in hospital long after they are ready to leave. Queensland could feel the effects of labour shortages in as soon as 6 months, according to Australia's peak residential building body. The Housing Industry Association is calling for stronger workforce planning from the state and federal governments. Analysts believe Australian fuel prices could surge further as the conflict in the Middle East deepens. Saudi Arabia's east-west oil pipeline is slowly being restarted after drone attacks. To sport, and it's business as usual for Nathan Cleary ahead of Sunday's NRL prelim final against Newcastle. The Penrith halfback has been named to start despite concerns over a foot injury. In cricket, Erin Burns has signed on for another season with the Sixers in the Women's Big Bash. That's the news and sport headlines. More details soon.

0: of the things I love about breakfast radio is that we get to spend the morning together. While you're having breakfast, getting ready for work, or tackling the school run, I'm here keeping you company with great music and reminders of God's goodness.
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2: Forgiveness is the greatest power in the universe. 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Nelson Mandela proved this while breaking rocks in his prison on Robben Island in South Africa. He made a conscious decision that although he had been put in prison unjustly and many times tortured and beaten for no reason, he would forgive his captors for their evil treatment of him. Although Nelson Mandela was in prison, he was a free man. Through forgiveness, Mandela rose above his situation and became the leader of South Africa, and arguably one of the greatest leaders of modern history. Forgiveness always liberates and heals. Bitterness and unforgiveness will destroy you and your relationships. Jesus Christ, the greatest teacher on human relations that ever lived, said, "You heard the expression, love your friends and hate your enemies. But I tell you, love your enemies. Let them bring out the best in you, not the worst. Live generously and graciously towards others, the way God lives towards you." For more ideas on being a great dad, go to fatherhood.org.au.
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0: Here's a simple recipe for a better morning. I love this recipe. A good coffee, a nourishing breakfast, some uplifting music, and a few moments spent with God. Hi, you're joining Gavin here this morning as we start your day and we do it together. It might sound simple, but those little habits can have a big impact on your day. Thanks for letting us be part of your morning.
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1: Hi, you've joined Gavin Brett for breakfast, and here's a reminder from Scripture. Those who hope in the Lord will renew their strength. Now, if you're feeling tired, overwhelmed, or stretched thin, know that God's strength is available for you today. Lean into Him and keep moving forward. God bless and have a great day.

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1: Hi, I'm Bernie Diamond. Whenever I speak with people about praying, you know, one of the most common reactions is this: I'm not good enough. That person over there, well, she probably is. And that one over yonder, well, I think he would be. But not me. You don't know me. I mean, the things I've said and done and... No, I just couldn't ball up to God and start praying. That's how so many people feel. And if that's your reaction, in one sense, you'd be right. But in another, completely and utterly wrong. Because on the one hand, God is a perfect or a holy God. And we all fall well and truly short of that. But on the other, he knows that. And that's why he sent Jesus Christ, his Son, to die for us, to pay for all of the falling short that we do, so that we can have free access to him. Jesus, it turns out, is the key. And we can come boldly before the throne of grace through him. You know, grace is only grace when we don't deserve it. Jesus.
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We believe mornings matter. The way we start our day often shapes how we experience it. Hi, Gavin here, and that's why we're here with you this morning with positive music, encouraging words, and reminders of God's goodness. So whether you're in the car, at home, or already at work, let's start this day well together.

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1: In stories making news, a report has found delays in providing aged care are increasing strain on hospitals. The Australian Medical Association's inaugural aged care report card argues long waits for home and residential care are forcing patients to stay in hospital long after they are ready to leave. Queensland could feel the effects of labour shortages in as soon as 6 months, according to Australia's peak residential building body. The Housing Industry Association is calling for stronger workforce planning from the state and federal governments. Analysts believe Australian fuel prices could surge further as the conflict in the Middle East deepens. Saudi Arabia's east-west oil pipeline is slowly being restarted after drone attacks. To sport, and it's business as usual for Nathan Cleary ahead of Sunday's NRL prelim final against

Newcastle, the Penrith halfback, has been named to start despite concerns over a foot injury. In cricket, Erin Burns has signed on for another season with the Sixers in the Women's Big Bash. That's the news and sport headlines. More details soon.

0: Maybe today's a big day for you. Maybe it's just another ordinary day. Either way, God is present in both the extraordinary and the everyday moments of life. Hi, I'm Gavin Brett, and we're starting the day together. 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
2: You ever heard the story about a drunk down on all fours late one night under a street light? Hi, I'm Chuck Swindoll. The man was groping around on the ground when a friend walked up and said, "Hey, Sam, what are you doing down there?" He says, "Well, I lost my wallet." So the friend gets down on his hands and knees and they look. He finally says to his buddy, "Are you sure you lost the wallet here?" "Of course not. I dropped it a half block over there." "Then why are we looking here?" Sam answers, "Well, because there's no street light over there." I'll get back to you on the moral of that story later on.
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0: 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Hey, you're joining Gavin and you're starting today fresh with me. 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
1: I'm quite a capable cook. I prepare the meals for my family every single night. Sure, I'd never win MasterChef, but I'm able to find my way around a kitchen. That is, until I'm cooking with my mother. Whenever she's in the kitchen, I always default to her. After cooking for nearly 20 years, I find myself stopping to ask, should I boil the potatoes? How high should the oven be? Although I'm overly capable on my own, I rely on my mum instead. Now, there are times when I do this with God too. When it comes to making a decision, I stop to hear God's direct answer instead of using the wisdom He's already given me to decide. Yes, God is there for us when we need guidance, but He's also given us scriptures and blessed us with a personal understanding of Him so we can make godly decisions on our own. You need to make decisions every single day. Don't stop calling on God for advice, but don't be afraid to use the wisdom God has placed within you to make the first move. I'm Linda Bailey from dailydevotions.com.au.
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3: In stories making news, a report has found delays in providing aged care are increasing strain on hospitals. The Australian Medical Association's inaugural aged care report card argues long waits for home and residential care are forcing patients to stay in hospital long after they are ready to leave. Queensland could feel the effects of labour shortages in as soon as 6 months, according to Australia's peak residential building body. The Housing Industry Association is calling for stronger workforce planning from the state and federal governments. Analysts believe Australian fuel prices could surge further as the conflict in the Middle East deepens. Saudi Arabia's east-west oil pipeline is slowly being restarted after drone attacks. To sport, and it's business as usual for Nathan Cleary ahead of Sunday's NRL prelim final against Newcastle. The Penrith halfback has been named to start despite concerns over a foot injury. In cricket, Aaron Burns has signed on for another season with the Sixers in the Women's Big Bash. That's the news and sport headlines. More details soon.

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hold my hand. And there's a man next to you with a killer view of New York. And somehow you managed to get me talking too much. Yeah, there's a rhythm.

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1: Why is it that when we come to the bigger decisions in life, we find it hard to hear God's voice? Maybe a choice about a job, a place to live, or a new relationship. We know that God cares and that He can speak, but when we pray, there's nothing. Perhaps the best way to answer this question is to think about how our human relationships work. Intimacy develops over time and starts with the smaller stuff of life. We talk about the weather, our interests, and the things we like to do. 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In the same way, we learn to hear God's voice in the bigger areas of life as we practice hearing Him in the smaller. When we hear Him say, "Clean up the dishes," or "Forgive that person you resent." As we learn to respond to whatever He says, we find that intimacy grows to the point where God will speak to us even before the decision needs to be made. 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
2: Once I was driving in the dead of night along a lonely country road and I stopped at a rest stop. It was just me there. It seemed a dark and lonely place until I looked up. There spread out above me was the whole glory of the Milky Way, filling the night with light. As I looked up, two shooting stars flashed across the sky. I felt the presence of God so powerfully that night, and I felt compelled to spend some time in prayer. I never really understood why it is that the Bible tells us that Jesus often withdrew to lonely places and prayed. Too often we're so busy being busy that we forget to look up. So it's good to take some time out to do just that. And God invites you to look up, and when you do, you'll find, like I did, that lonely places perhaps aren't so lonely anymore.
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0: You're with Peter Anderson, taking you through today's early afternoon shift. You know, I often think about what is commonly referred to as the golden rule from Matthew chapter 7 verse 12, when Jesus told us, "So in everything, do to others what you would have them do to you." Keeping this in mind helps make sure that I treat others with the same respect, kindness and fairness that I desire for myself. A good philosophy for us all to practice, I think.
1: One of the things that I love about life is that we're all different. And yet, one of the most frustrating things in life can be that we're all different. Hi, I'm Bernie Diamond. Isn't it amazing how our differences can drive us nuts? A couple gets married. He squeezes the toothpaste at the bottom, but she squeezes the toothpaste at the top. He hangs the toilet paper so that the sheet falls over the front, but she hangs it so that the sheet comes out the back. He'll get you from A to B in the shortest possible time. She doesn't even know how to read the street directory. He loves cars. She loves shoes. And what about all the other people? Why do we let other people's differences and weaknesses drive us nuts? Maybe it's because we put ourselves at the top of the heap. I mean, in the way we see the world. So if I have myself at the top of my heap, you just don't measure up. Whose idea was all this variety stuff anyway? Jesus.
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1: Hey there, it's Ray Kington. 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
1: 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Hello, I'm Chuck Swindoll. Accountability includes opening one's life to a few carefully selected, trusted confidants who are willing to speak the truth. 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They are vulnerable, they are teachable, available, and most of all, they're honest. That's a tough list, but just remember, we need one another to hold each other accountable.
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Well, good afternoon. Whatever your day has looked like, let God speak through the music. You're with Ray Kington this afternoon as we get you home.

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2: In stories making news, senior Liberals aren't downplaying any suggestion of a power-sharing arrangement with One Nation. MP Barnaby Joyce claims talks are underway to discuss the best way both could work in government, but the opposition says there's no way the Liberals would entertain a deal with One Nation. Analysts believe Australian fuel prices could surge further as the conflict in the Middle East deepens. Saudi Arabia is understood to have restarted its east-west oil pipeline after a major drone attack, but it could take up to 8 weeks. AI smart glasses could soon be banned on some beaches across Sydney. Randwick Council is considering a move to restrict the use of the devices due to concerns over privacy and security. In sport, the Lions have confirmed they will appeal Lachie Neal's one-match ban at the AFL Appeals Board. And Aussie sprinter Rowan Browning has announced his retirement from athletics. I'm Naomi Millen with the latest headlines.
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0: Traffic update.
3: Traffic on the M1 flowing freely southbound through Berkeley Pass, Northcliffe Drive. Victory, some minor delays around Victory Grove for the Princes Highway at the Avenue. Bypass, seeing some slight delays both ways. Blocked drains can damage your home and pollute Sydney's waterways. Remember, only flush the 3 P's and only put water, detergent and soap down the sink. A message from Sydney Water, station sponsor. This is Erin with the latest up-to-date Pulse 94.1 traffic.

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2: I love cherries. These little balls of sweet, juicy goodness bring delight to many people. When I last ate one, I marvelled at how something so small can bring me so much happiness. And then I found the stone. How good would a cherry be without the stone in the middle? It would be 100% goodness. Without the stone, however, I realised there would be no cherry. In fact, the whole fruit would become extinct. While the flesh of the fruit is yummy to eat, the stone is an important element to allow it to become what it needs to be. Our lives are a bit like cherries. There are some really good parts that we enjoy, and then there are the really hard parts too. The thing is, we have to have the hard parts to grow into who we are meant to be. The great part is that no matter whether we're enjoying the good parts or struggling with the hard parts of our lives, God is there with us through it all. I'm Linda Bailey from dailydevotions.com.au.
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It's Ray Kington with you. I hope you're spending the afternoon well. Hope you've had a great day as we roll through with the drive time and plenty of great music to keep you company and some wonderful messages as well.

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1: I was once involved in a playgroup where mothers with young children would all come together and play as a whole group. It was a good way for mothers to get out of the house and socialise with other people in a similar stage of life. The only downside in having a group of people, all with young children, is that they could not help but compare. One child was talking fluently, where another was still on single word statements. One child obeyed their parents' instructions, where another was testing the boundaries. One child was sleeping straight through the night, where another was still sleeping in their parents' bed. A group that was supposed to be supportive and encouraging could easily leave someone feeling hopeless and useless. It's important to remember that everyone is created uniquely. There'll always be someone smarter, prettier, and richer than you. However, that's not what's important. There is only one person who can be the best you that you can be. We need to stop comparing ourselves to others and just be the best that we can be. I'm Linda Bailey from dailydevotions.com.au.
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4: Doing life together, Danny with you. Well, do you know your best you? Do you have a good opinion of who you are? And I'm not talking about not being humble. I'm talking about, do you know your potential best self? Because God created each one of us with the potential for great things. In fact, he said when he created the first human being that it was very good. Even though at the fall, you know, of course, corruption entered the human race, it never changed the fact that we're wired and created with the purpose to do the good that God had created in advance for us to do. That's who we truly are. It's our destiny. It's who we're called to be, like Jesus. But the enemy will do whatever it takes to lie to you, to tell you that your mistakes or the things that you've done or that have happened to you or who you are not enough. But don't buy it. Discouragement leads to hopelessness, which renders us fearful and powerless, and then he traps us. I love what it says in Philippians chapter 4 verse 8 about where our minds need to be. And it says this: whatever is true, whatever is noble, whatever is pure, whatever is lovely, whatever is admirable, if anything is excellent or praiseworthy, think about such things and the God of peace will be with you. You know, think about the activities that bring out the best in you, the people who make you feel valued and loved and safe, peaceful things that encourage you to think positively and to hope boldly and that help encourage and lift others up. You know, think about the things that make you laugh and fill you with joy and that spark your creativity and propel you to grow. Know yourself loved and get to know your best self. Because when you start to see yourself how God sees you, you get to be your best self for others.

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3: Traffic on the M1, busy but moving southbound through Berkeley past Northcliff Drive. Fig Tree, some heavy delays around Fig Tree Grove for the Princes Highway at the Avenue. Bypass, seeing some minor delays in both directions. 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
1: Tell us a story. Tell us a story. Tell us a story before we go to bed. G'day, I'm Warwick Marsh from Dads for Kids. These were the words we used to say every night to Dad. You see, Dad was a great storyteller. My brother and I often used to chant those words to our dad at bedtime. Dad would oblige with a fanciful story about the jungles of Africa, or almost as interesting, a story about his life as a boy. In past generations, fathers told stories to their children and passed their values and dreams onto the next generation. Unfortunately, the TV has taken over that role and the stories are not always that good. Many of the values taught lack courage, honesty, virtue and humility. Don't let the television take over as the only storyteller for your children. Your children need to hear your stories and see the truth of them in your life. Only then will they grow up with the values you desire them to have in their lives. So for more ideas on being a great dad, go to fatherhood.org.au.
0: 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Speaking life.

Hello, it is Ray Kington for The Drive Home. Hope you've been enjoying the music, and maybe you want to be part of something bigger. 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
1: Good afternoon. In stories making news, the Prime Minister is defending the government's proposed social media reforms in the face of a strong rebuke from the United States. American officials have said the proposed digital duty of care would facilitate censorship and disproportionately affect American companies. Air Services Australia is understood to be offering staff incentives to try to avoid flight disruptions over the school holidays. Air traffic controllers will be paid triple their hourly rate of pay to accept overtime across the period. Experts warn the growing cost of having children is affecting people's decision to start or expand families. New research has found the cost of raising two children in Australia has risen to at least $36,500 a year. And in sport, the NRL says the grand final is big enough to stand on its own two feet without having half-time entertainment. Rugby League's showpiece event is without a performer, 11 days out from kickoff. I'm Gareth Stafford, and those are the latest news and sport headlines.
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3: Traffic update.
4: Traffic on the M1 remains slow southbound through Berkeley past Northcliff Drive. Fig Tree, heavy delays around Fig Tree Grove for the Princes Highway at the Avenue. Bypass all clear in both directions. A message for drivers. When you're passing a bike rider and travelling 60 kilometres per hour or under, allow at least 1 metre of space. Let's look out for each other on our roads. Station sponsor. 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

0: I'm gonna make it brighter. It's Ray Kington here, some great songs and a greater purpose too. That's what we're all about. So stay with us for the drive home.
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3: When I was a kid, I used to dream about flying. Oh, it was great. When you dream about flying, it means that you're feeling free and happy about something. In the Bible story, Joseph was a dreamer. He dreamed of a glorious future, of a better world where there'd be bread for all. He was teased and bullied and mocked. But in the end, Joseph's dreams all came true. Jesus was a dreamer too, a carpenter from a backwater town. He dreamed about a world in which everyone was a neighbour, a world of kindness, a world where all would dance like children in the sun, soaking in the love of their Father in heaven. Just a dreamer. They killed him, you know. But on the Sunday morning, the dreamer returned and it all started to come true. Today, the world's forgotten how to dream. But if you know Jesus as your friend, all your best dreams will come true.
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3: Traffic on the M1 remains slow in both directions from Gwynville through to Berkeley Pass and Northcliffe Drive. Fig Tree, heavy delays around Fig Tree Grove, the Princes Highway at the Avenue, Bulleye Pass, all clear both ways. Blocked drains can damage your home and pollute Sydney's waterways. Remember, only flush the 3 P's and only put water, detergent and soap down the sink. A message from Sydney Water, station sponsor. 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
1: Hi, I'm Bernie Diamond. I think one of the things that we all probably remember doing when we were growing up was getting one of those dandelions and blowing it out so all the seeds kind of, you know, floated out in the air. It's a beautiful picture and certainly one of my fondest memories of being a kid. There's something free and light and wonderful about seeing those seeds just kind of float off. It might sound strange, but that's how I feel about God when he speaks to me. One of the things I do every day is I spend some time with him in prayer and reading the Bible. Now, some people would find that odd because the Bible is some stuffy old textbook, right? But that's my point. When God speaks, it's more like he's blowing one of those dandelions and those seeds just end up floating into my life, into my heart. It's a beautiful thing, kind of gentle and free. Almost like he planned it that way. And it works. Somehow, life comes together with Jesus like it never did before. Check it out, ChristianityWorks.com.
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2: Good afternoon. In stories making news. Senior Liberals are downplaying any suggestion of a power-sharing arrangement with rival One Nation. MP Barnaby Joyce claims talks underway to discuss the best way both can work in government. But the opposition says there's no way the Liberals would entertain a deal with One Nation. An Australian citizen has been arrested in Melbourne for being a member of a terrorist organisation and distributing extremist material. Counter-terrorism officers raided the 65-year-old's home this morning and will allege he is a member of ISIS. A $1 million reward has been announced in the search for answers over the disappearance of Gus Lamont in remote South Australia. This Sunday will mark a year since the four-year-old was last seen at his family's property. And in cricket, India has avoided an embarrassing defeat to Japan.

0: 10 in a one-off T20, winning by just 2 runs. Rain restricted both sides to 5 overs each, with Japan falling just short of the 33-run target. I'm Gareth Stafford, and those are the latest news and sport headlines.
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2: Traffic update.
3: Traffic on the M1, busy in both directions through Berkeley Pass and Northcliffe Drive. Fig Tree, heavy delays around Fig Tree Grove for the Princes Highway at the Avenue. Bulleye Pass, all clear in both directions. 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
2: Hi, it's Jamin, your 1 minute coach. Everyone talks to themselves. Successful people are very careful about what they say. Shad Hemstetter, in his book What to Say When You Talk to Yourself, says the relationship between our conscious and subconscious is like the captain of the ship to the engine room worker. Captain gives the order, the worker does what he's told. We give orders to our subconscious by the words we speak to ourselves. The problem is our self-talk is often very negative. For example, I'm just not a creative person. Yeah, I'm no good with money. I really struggle to make friends. That's like giving an instruction to the subconscious, who then goes and works out how to not be creative, have no money, and suck at building friendships. The key is to know what you want and who you would need to be to achieve it, and then start talking to yourself like you are that person already. This kind of self-talk is not just an exercise in positivity, but programming. It's your conscious giving your subconscious new instructions to carry out. For more information, go to oneminutecoach.com.au.
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and time again, Jesus in every melody, every hope and every word. And that's what we're all about here at this radio station. It's Ray Kington with you this afternoon. Terrific to have you along.

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1: Traffic update.
2: Traffic on the M1, busy in both directions through Berkeley past Northcliffe Drive. Victory, heavy delays around Victory Grove for the Princes Highway at the Avenue. Bulleye Pass, all clear in both directions. 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
1: How do we know if what we're hearing is from God? How do we know it's not just a figment of our overactive imagination or something we made up? We are told to test the spirits to see if they're from God. Perhaps the best way to do this is to ask another question. Is this something God would say? But how do we know if it's something God would say? One of the reasons why God sent Jesus to earth was to help us answer that very question. Jesus came as God in the flesh to show us what God is like. Jesus is a living, walking embodiment of God's nature. So in testing a revelation, we could ask, is this something Jesus would say? Is it consistent with the teachings he gave and the way he treated people? Does it align with the truths he spoke of and the things that he did? Ultimately, does it echo the heart of a God who laid down his life for us all? This is Tanya Harris of GodConversations.com.
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1: Traffic update.
2: Traffic on the M1, busy in both directions through Berkeley Pass, Northcliffe Drive. Victory, heavy delays around Victory Grove for the Princess Highway at the Avenue. Bulleye Pass, all clear in both directions. 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
4: Have you ever wondered what God wants us to use money for? I think that 2 Corinthians 9 verses 8 to 12 gives us a great guide. According to this passage, there seems to be 5 uses for money. Let me read the verses to you. 2 Corinthians 9, 8 to 12 says, "Besides, God is able to make every blessing of yours overflow for you, so that in every situation you will always have all you need for any good work. As it is written, he scatters everywhere and gives to the poor. His righteousness lasts forever. Now he who supplies seed to the farmer and bread to eat will also supply you with the seed and multiply it and enlarge the harvest that results from your righteousness. In every way you will grow richer and become even more generous. And this will cause others to give thanks to God because of us. Since this ministry you render is not only fully supported,

0: supplying the needs of the saints, but is also overflowing with more and more prayers of thanksgiving to God. Obviously, the analogy this verse uses is one of farming. Let's break it down a little. Firstly, it says that God will provide seed for the sower. This is the resources and the means in which to grow a crop. In today's terms, this might mean the ability for us to work, a job to go to. The second use is bread for the farmer, or provisions for our needs. The third of the five uses is multiplication of the seed. In farming terms, this means that from the crop, more seeds will be produced. The farmer must not sell the whole crop, but needs to set aside a portion for future planting. In today's context, it means not to spend all our income, but rather set aside some money to invest, which can then multiply. Are you setting aside a bit of your money to invest, so that you can reap a future harvest? The fourth is increasing fruits of righteousness. This is all about using resources to free people from hardships and bondage. In other words, good works. This could include helping friends, family, and strangers when they are in need. It could be helping free them from the bondage of debt, for example, paying some of their bills, maybe. Finally, the fifth use of the money is for giving and generosity. In verse 11 it says, "In every way you will grow richer and become even more generous, and this will cause others to give thanks to God because of us." What I love about this scripture is it ends with the most important part. If we are faithful in using our money for what God intends it to be used for, being a bit for us, but mostly to bless others, then it will draw people to God. And isn't that the most important thing? So let me summarize the five uses for money in today's terms again. Number one is seed for the sower, or income for the worker. Second is bread for eating, provisions for the worker, being for personal use and consumption, and for our families. Next is the multiplication of seed for sowing. Today this means setting some income aside and investing to get a return, so that we can do number four, which is increasing fruits of righteousness, using resources to provide freedom to people from hardships such as debt. Finally, this brings us to number five, being generosity and giving to others. All so that God will be glorified, or in other words, laying down temporary wealth today for eternal benefits tomorrow. So that's what this is all about, bringing people into God's eternal presence. How awesome is that?
1: For more practical financial tips and resources, go to godsmoneymatters.com.

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2: Although I'm only in my mid-30s, I'm starting to realise there are some things I will not be able to do forever. Jogging is not something my knees are going to allow me to do for too much longer. Staying up late and then being able to concentrate for the whole next day is not something I can even do now. There are some things, however, I'm working hard to make last in my lifetime. Important relationships is one of them. At my wedding, I vowed to love my husband until death do us part. Although I said it, I meant it, and I confessed it before God, it doesn't mean it's easy to do. In the Bible, the psalmist commits to praise the Lord all my life. This is the most important relationship we should commit to building for our whole lives. And just like I need to work at my relationship with my husband, so too do I need to work at my commitment to God. It doesn't mean it will always be easy, but it's definitely worth putting in the effort. I'm Linda Bailey from dailydevotions.com.au.
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2: Have you ever typed a message in frustration but then wished afterwards that you hadn't hit send? Yeah, feeling is real. In Psalm chapter 19 and verse 14, it's a verse in the Bible. It's a reminder for us to pause and to ask God to shape not just our words, but our thoughts and our motives as well. It says, "Let my words and my thoughts be pleasing to you, God, because you are my mighty rock and my protector." So it's about wanting what happens inside of us to honor God, not just on the outside, what everybody else sees.
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2: Alrighty, happy Wednesday. You tuned into the daily. We're flying through the show and we're halfway through the week already. Alright, Kane have dropped a brand new single and they've announced a big new album, which is on the way. We'll cover off all the details. Plus, a lot going on in the land of For King and Country. Not only have they replaced themselves at the top of the Christian chart in Australia this week, but Luke Smallbone has also shared about the release day response from one of his kids that is super special. I'm sure he'll cherish this for a long, long time. We'll cover all this off at the news desk throughout the show. Also, we are Messengers, your artist of the week, dropped the brand new album halfway home in 2 days this Friday. A little later, we'll hear from Darren Mulligan, the band's lead singer, as he talks to us a little bit more about one of the brand new songs that lands. But next, I'm going to put mental health onto the agenda, something that is so simple that you can do with amazing benefits, not only for your mental health, but your physical health as well, and it doesn't cost you a cent. Just a little bit of your time. Dr. Jodie Richardson from the Well Hello Anxiety podcast explains it next at The Daily.

0: You are tuned into The Daily every Wednesday. Mental health is on the agenda, and our next guest is our expert in this space. She's got a podcast called Well Hello Anxiety. The incredible host, Dr. Jodie Richardson, joins us. Welcome back to The Daily, Jodes.
1: Good to be back, Cam.
0: Hey, Jodie, for a long time, as parents, we've been telling our kids to get off their screens and get out and play outside in the street or whatever it looks like. But turns out getting outside can be good for our mental health as adults.
1: Oh, my gosh. And we are spending so much time inside, Cam. It's a bit frightening when people stop and think about it. So, yeah, it's really good for us.
0: Yeah, I'm not sure I necessarily want to do that audit to realise how much time I'm on my laptop, how much time I'm on my phone, how much time I'm, you know, all that stuff. So how does it help us reset to get outside for a bit?
1: It is just like a balm for our brain and our busy minds. And it's quite phenomenal. If we can just average about 17 minutes a day outside, just 17 minutes, which is about 2 hours a week, it can reduce depressive symptoms by over 50%.
0: Wow, that is so significant. That's huge.
1: It's huge. It improves mood, anxiety, sleep, even our blood pressure. So our whole body and brain, we are not meant to be spending as much time inside as we are. And so just even for 5 minutes, a few times a day, if nothing else, it is such a reset, and it's really good, not only for our mental health, but our physical health as well.
0: Jodes, just off air before we came on for this segment, you were mentioning something real quickly about a nature deficit disorder. That sounds concerning. What is this?
1: It does sound concerning. And it's exactly how it sounds, a deficit in being outside. And so it's actually being talked about as a significant problem and an influence on our mental health and well-being. And so doctors are actually, for some patients, prescribing time outdoors.
0: Mm.
1: You know, it affects us in so many ways. One of the things that we can do when we're outside is we can broaden our vision.
0: Mm.
1: And when we can broaden our vision and look further and have the space around us, it actually is a signal to our brain that we are safe and we are okay. It takes our mind off what we've been doing, the things that kind of might be driving anxiety and stress. Just simply having a little bit more vitamin D, a bit of sunshine. Our brain knows what to do when we're outside, and it's to recalibrate. It's really important.
0: I find it really fascinating that the science and the research here has leveled itself all the way to your GPs, to your health professionals, that rather than just saying, oh, okay, you're feeling a bit flat, here, take a tablet, take a pill, take this drug, it can be, just get outside for a bit.
1: You know, one of the things that is good for us when we're outside is we can be a bit more playful.
0: Mm.
1: We can have a look around at what's in our environment. If we're by a river or a lake, you know, I challenge you to be by a river or a lake with pebbles on the shore and not pick one up and throw it.
0: I know, right? That's exactly what I would do.
1: Exactly. And for kids, if they're outside, you know, they might be getting muddy or making mud puddles or building something or creating a bit of a story. And so nature gives us this beautiful landscape to be able to do things that are playful, give our minds a rest from all of the work and all the adulting that we do, and give kids a real chance to explore and take a few healthy risks as well.
0: Oh, that's beautiful.
2: One psychologist has described the way people handle guilt by using the illustration of that red warning light on the dashboard of the car. Hi, I'm Chuck Swindoll. As you're driving, you sometimes have a red light that goes on, meaning, warning, there's trouble under this hood. One choice is you can stop, open the hood, and see what's wrong. Or you can take a very small hammer out of the glove box and break the light, and it'll go out. You can keep on driving. I come across Christians all the time who carry little hammers in the glove compartment of their conscience. And when true guilt begins to flash, they just break the warning light. That's not you, is it?
3: Insights with author and teacher Chuck Swindoll. To learn more about the Ministry of Insight for Living Australia, head to our website at ifl.org.au.
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0: Still to come on The Daily, Luke Smallbone for King & Country has shared a pretty special release day moment for their latest album with his daughter Evie. Been out for a couple of days now, but we'll hear what Luke's had to say at the news desk in just a sec. Before we do, we've got to log into the Daily Randomizer. Now, according to daysoftheyear.com, the 23rd of September is a number of different days that we acknowledge. And in proof that just about everything gets a day, it's National Apple Cider Vinegar Day. That's only really celebrated in the US. It's National Snack Stick Day. That's a Canadian, British, and American thing. Around the world, it's International Day of Sign Languages. It's also Energize Day, Go With Your Gut Day, National Field Marketers Day, and one day that we're going to shine a spotlight on, which is very rare. In fact, only 1% to 2% of the population have this. We're going to dive into it and see if we could possibly link a song to it next at The Daily.
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1: Next on The Daily for King and Country. New album has been out for a few days now, and Luke Smallbone has shared some additional thoughts online. We'll cover this off at the news desk in just a moment. All right, time now to log into the randomizer.
2: Like right now, I'm going to mix things up a little bit.
1: All right, it's our computer here in the studio. Based off the search info we're about to type in, it'll select the next song for us to listen to. It could be a big hit, it could be a deep cut, or randomly, absolutely anything at all. According to daysoftheyear.com, the 23rd of September is Redhead Appreciation Day. Now, here's a little bit more of the press release. With fiery locks that ignite every room they enter, these individuals add a vibrant hue to life, proving that uniqueness is captivating. Perhaps because of their rarity and uniqueness, redheads have often been called a number of names, but they're certainly interesting, beautiful, and absolutely worth celebrating. Now, here's just a couple of stats. Around about 1 to 2% of people worldwide have red hair, but the highest concentrations of red hair occur in Scotland, 12% are redheads, and Ireland, 10% redheads. The least common eye colour for redheads is blue, and the most common is brown. So a blue-eyed redhead is the least common combination in the world. And because of their rather sensitive skin, redheads are reportedly more likely to develop skin cancer when exposed to ultraviolet light. So let's see what song we can tie in with Redhead Appreciation Day. Now, I think instantly there was a band called Red. Maybe that'll work. And let's see what the randomizer's going to dish out. Yes, fronted by a redhead, Leland Mooring, the band Leland. I'm not sure what his current hairstyle is at the moment, Leland Mooring, but for a long time, he had really long, flowing, luscious red hair. So a perfect selection for Redhead Appreciation Day. It's Leland, a new creation of the day.

0: 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It's Cam here right now. Let's roll over to the news desk.
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0: Alrighty, for King & Country's album, The Most Beautiful Colours, it's been out for a few days. The most beautiful colours. And Luke Smallbone of for King & Country has shared online something really special that one of his children actually came up to share with him upon the release of the project.
2: The Most Beautiful Colours is out, and someone was asking me, you know, how do you feel about it? And this morning, after I got dressed, my five-year-old daughter came up to me, and she goes, Dad, all your songs are out today. And obviously a little daughter's heart when they say these things is just so endearing. But what I realized is she's 5 years old. We've been working on this project for 2 years.
3: I too often find myself trading in a prayer time in order to clean the house or prioritizing everyone and everything else at the expense of my own mental and spiritual well-being. Hi, I'm Tara from C3 Church, Shell Harbour. The choice to trade in life-giving habits for life-depleting ones is a daily temptation. One way to combat this is to regularly review our lives and make adjustments. As Christians, self-assessment becomes an increasingly important part of our faith as we grow and mature. 2 Corinthians 13 verse 5 says, "Examine yourselves and see whether you are in the faith. Test yourselves." This kind of honest review of our lives, our faith, marriage, finances and health is so critical for our personal growth. Thanks for listening.
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still to come on The Daily. We got news of new music from Kane. Not only have they dropped a brand new track, that fans have been hanging for this one, they've also announced a brand new album. So they've been busy. We've got all the details coming at the news desk a little bit later on. We're going to hear from We Are Messengers once again as your Artist of the Week. We've all been there before. We all have lost our way. As the countdown continues to Friday, and plans are ramping up as they drop their fifth studio album called Halfway Home. Going to hear lead singer Darren Mulligan talking about this song called Room For You. Plus, how he loves how well Australian audiences over the years have just responded so fondly to the music that they've been making. Plus, we'll get you thinking with a daily thought about your kindness. Something that's worth considering. Is it for real or just a performance? Ooh, we're going to go there next hour at The Daily.

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2: Have you ever typed a message in frustration but then wished afterwards that you hadn't hit send? Yeah, feeling is real. In Psalm chapter 19 and verse 14, it's a verse in the Bible. It's a reminder for us to pause and to ask God to shape not just our words, but our thoughts and our motives as well. It says, "Let my words and my thoughts be pleasing to you, God, because you are my mighty rock and my protector." So it's about wanting what happens inside of us to honour God, not just on the outside, what everybody else sees.
3: I'm Angelique.
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3: 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We used to do Zoom dinner dates.
4: 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Definitely worth it.
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2: All right, yes, welcome to the show. Happy Wednesday. We're pretty much halfway through the show, halfway through the week. All righty. Sibling trio Kane have dropped a brand new song. Fans have been eagerly awaiting this one. They've been performing it live for a little while, but coinciding with the song drop is a big announcement that an album is on the way. I will give you all the details on that at the news desk very, very soon. We're going to hear once again from your artist of the week, We Are Messengers. The new album, Halfway Home, is 2 days out. It drops on Friday. Lead singer Darren Mulligan's going to share about a song called Room For You. And after we caught up with him on the show on Monday, some of his love for us here in Australia based on just over the years how well their songs have been received. But next, we're going to...

0: Are you tuned into The Daily? Halfway through the week already. Let's get you thinking. It's our daily thought, everyone.
1: Something to think about.
2: Wow, I never thought of it like that.
0: All right, now this next idea, fascinatingly, given that every Wednesday we talk about mental health with Dr. Jodie Richardson on the show, it was actually something that I saw her share a couple of days ago on her own social media. And I took a screenshot because I'm like, we've got to talk about this on the show at some point. And this is what it said. How you treat the barista, the waiter, the delivery driver, or the hotel housekeeper, so the people who you may never see again, is the single most consistent test of whether your kindness is real or whether your kindness is a performance. Okay. It's pretty easy to be kind when you know that someone's watching, right? You smile, you say the right things, you offer encouragement, maybe even make a point of being generous with a little tip. What happens when the person in front of us is someone that we think doesn't matter to our lives? The barista gets your order wrong. The waiter is taking forever. The delivery driver is late. The hotel room isn't cleaned properly. And suddenly our patience gets tested. I think this is where this idea and this quote gets uncomfortable, because it makes me ask, am I actually kind? Or do I like just being seen as kind? Now, of course, every single one of us have bad days. We get tired, we get frustrated, we get stressed and distracted, and one impatient response doesn't suddenly make you a bad person. And sometimes poor service genuinely deserves to be addressed. But there's something revealing about how you treat people when there's nothing to gain from treating them well, when you'll probably never see them again, when they can't help your reputation or advance your career, or return the favor. So, I guess the idea is that maybe real kindness isn't always dramatic. Maybe it's simply remembering that the person serving you is still a person. They have their own worries, pressures, and bad days too. And perhaps the real test isn't whether you can be kind when it's easy. It's whether you can remain human when no one is keeping score. Interesting. Bit of self-reflection, I reckon. That's your daily thought.
3: Hi, I'm Bernie Diamond. I remember the very first time I ate roast garlic. I was visiting a friend in Walnut Creek, just a little place outside San Francisco. Chuck said, let's do lunch, as you do. And when we arrived at the restaurant, he insisted we have roast garlic, a house specialty. A bit strange, but, when in Rome, it was stunning. A knob made up of half a dozen huge cloves, sliced in half, olive oil, roasted in the oven. Ah, smooth, nutty flavour. Fantastic. But lately, well, the only garlic I seem to be able to buy are these nasty small knobs. And it turns out they've been bleached to make them really white. No flavour. Isn't it funny how we take something good and natural and somehow commercialise it, productise it, bleach the living daylights out of it? And not just garlic, life, relationships, work, fun, God, all just commodities. And we miss out on the flavour. Jesus.
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0: Are you tuned into The Daily? Still to come from Kane, new music and a new album announcement. All right, we'll cover off everything you need to know at the news desk after we have another look at your artist of the week. We are Messengers. Lead singer Darren Mulligan joined us on Monday's show to kick off the countdown to the release of the album on Friday. It's now just 2 days away, and we were talking a little bit more about how Australian audiences have resonated with their music for a long time.
1: It is, like, and when I look even at Australia and Australian Christian radio, like Halfway Home and Faith, Hope, Love, how they've been received, like, they are commercially viable if people give them the room to listen, to hear them, because they are saying something that the audience has not heard, and it's saying something that people are connecting with. And we see it live. You know, even when we played these songs live for the first time in Australia, the likes of Lay It All On You and Halfway Home and Faith, Hope, Love. And I knew when we played them live, I knew they were money, but money not in the way that traditionally Nashville thinks of money. I was like, this is capital in people's lives. These are songs that are going to live with people long after I've stopped singing. And I think that's the magic.
0: Going to hear more from Darren in just a sec as he explains the heart behind a song called Room For You. It's one of the new tracks off the album. That's next on The Daily.
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1: Still to come on The Daily, sibling trio Kane have dropped a new song and announced a brand new album. I'll tell you a little bit more about this at the news desk in the next couple of moments. As for right now, let's continue our countdown to Friday. Your artist of the week, we are Messengers. Frontman Darren Mulligan was good enough to join us on the show on Monday, and he gave us some fantastic insight into this project. We're now just 2 days out from its release. It is We Are Messengers' fifth studio project. We've already rolled through the title track and Faith, Hope, Love yesterday. Another song, which has been out for a little while now in readiness for Friday's album release, is called Room For You. Here's what Darren had to say about the message in this song.
2: Is there room in the kingdom of God for someone like me and someone like you? Well, the scriptures tell us there is a place, there is room for us in the kingdom of God. That has been accomplished by the finished work of Jesus on the cross through his death and through his resurrection. There's room for the outcast, the lonely, the lost, the least, the rich, the poor, the citizen, the immigrant, the marginalized, the prostitute, the tax collector, everyone with a heart beating in their chest. There is room for you today with Jesus. And all we have to do, all you have to do, is repent of your sin, cast yourself on the mercy of God, surrender to his incredible goodness and grace, and you will have a place with him for all of eternity. So to answer the question one more time, is there room for you and I in the kingdom of God? Yes, there is.
1: From their forthcoming album, Halfway Home, it's your artist of the week, We Are Messengers, and Room For You at The Daily.

0: You tune into The Daily. Happy Wednesday. Halfway through the week already. We're flying. Let's get over to the news desk.
1: I like to get the daily news.
0: All right, Kane are back with a new song. The fans have been hanging for this one. They've also announced an album is on the way. Now, this song is called My Victory's Coming. Now, it's about, according to the band, declaring the promise, speaking what God has said in his word. Our words carry the power of life and death, and we're using it for life. And this song acknowledges the desert and the struggles that we face, but declaring in faith that God will have the final say. Here's a little bit of the song.

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1: Hi, it's Jamin, your one-minute coach. I'm always fascinated by the stories people tell themselves. And one of the ways we continue to justify living in a disempowering story is by the abundance of evidence we gather to prove that story is indeed true. Yet this evidence doesn't prove much at all, because that's how our brain works. A belief merely tells our brain what evidence is important to us and what evidence serves no purpose in our life. Everyone is so certain about their beliefs because they have so much evidence to support them. But the question is, what other evidence also exists that we may have been deleting and distorting? What else could be true? The gift of doubt is one of the most amazing things, because it allows us to step back from our concrete world full of evidence to see what else could be true and what else could serve us. Beyond what we know and what we have experienced is what we don't know and what we haven't yet experienced. And that's where the magic is.
2: For more information, go to oneminutecoach.com.au.
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1: Still to come on The Daily for King and Country. 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So they hold both the number one and number two positions. I will tell you a little bit more about this at the news desk in just a sec. Also, we've got a little bit more chart history. 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And mental health will be on the agenda once again. 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
2: Have you ever typed a message in frustration but then wished afterwards that you hadn't hit send? Yeah, feeling is real. In Psalm chapter 19 and verse 14, it's a verse in the Bible. It's a reminder for us to pause and to ask God to shape not just our words, but our thoughts and our motives as well. It says, "Let my words and my thoughts be pleasing to you, God, because you are my mighty rock and my protector." So it's about wanting what happens inside of us to honor God, not just on the outside, what everybody else sees.
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2: Oh, yes. Welcome to the show. A happy Wednesday. Hey, you can always revisit some of the great conversations we've had on the show online at thedailyshow.com.au. But before we wrap things up for King and Country, I believe this is a historic first that on the top of the charts here in Australia this week, they've replaced themselves at number one. Yep, they were already there, but then a different song has rocketed to the top spot. I will tell you more about this at the news desk very soon. We'll take a little wander down memory lane. We'll dig a song out of the vault that you haven't heard for a while. We'll dust it off out of the archives for our daily flashback. And next, I'm going to talk about an idea that is actually so simple it's silly, but the benefits of this, not only for your mental health, but for your physical health as well, could be as simple as just getting outside for a bit. We live far too much inside, far too much on our screens, so we need a little bit of a refreshing detox of sorts. Dr. Jody Richardson from the...
7: Feeling like a drop in the ocean that don't nobody notice. 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Broken down, you've got nothing.

0: 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Every Wednesday, mental health is on the agenda, and our next guest is our expert in this space. She's got a podcast called Well Hello Anxiety. The incredible host, Dr. Jodie Richardson, joins us. 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
1: Good to be back, Cam.
0: Hey, Jodie, for a long time, as parents, we've been telling our kids to get off their screens and get out and play outside in the street or whatever it looks like. But turns out getting outside can be good for our mental health as adults.
1: Oh, my gosh. And we are spending so much time inside, Cam. It's a bit frightening when people stop and think about it. So, yeah, it's really good for us.
0: Yeah, I'm not sure I necessarily want to do that audit to realise how much time I'm on my laptop, how much time I'm on my phone, how much time I'm, you know, all that stuff. So how does it help us reset to get outside for a bit?
1: It is just like a balm for our brain and our busy minds. And it's quite phenomenal. If we can just average about 17 minutes a day outside, just 17 minutes, which is about 2 hours a week, it can reduce depressive symptoms by over 50%.
0: Wow, that is so significant. That's huge.
1: It's huge. It improves mood, anxiety, sleep, even our blood pressure. So our whole body and brain, we are not meant to be spending as much time inside as we are. And so just even for 5 minutes, a few times a day, if nothing else, it is such a reset, and it's really good, not only for our mental health, but our physical health as well.
0: Jodes, just off air before we came on for this segment, you were mentioning something real quickly about a nature deficit disorder. That sounds concerning. What is this?
1: It does sound concerning. And it's exactly how it sounds, a deficit in being outside. And so it's actually being talked about as a significant problem and an influence on our mental health and well-being. And so doctors are actually, for some patients, prescribing time outdoors.
0: Mm.
1: You know, it affects us in so many ways. One of the things that we can do when we're outside is we can broaden our vision.
0: Mm.
1: And when we can broaden our vision and look further and have the space around us, it actually is a signal to our brain that we are safe and we are okay. It takes our mind off what we've been doing, the things that kind of might be driving anxiety and stress, just simply having a little bit more vitamin D, a bit of sunshine. Our brain knows what to do when we're outside, and it's to recalibrate. It's really important.
0: I find it really fascinating that the science and the research here has leveled itself all the way to your GPs, to your health professionals, that rather than just saying, oh, okay, you're feeling a bit flat, here, take a tablet, take a pill, take this drug, it can be, just get outside for a bit.
1: You know, one of the things that is good for us when we're outside is we can be a bit more playful.
0: Mm.
1: We can have a look around at what's in our environment. If we're by a river or a lake, you know, I challenge you to be by a river or a lake with pebbles on the shore and not pick one up and throw it.
0: I know, right? That's exactly what I would do.
1: Exactly. And for kids, if they're outside, you know, they might be getting muddy or making mud puddles or building something or creating a bit of a story. And so nature gives us this beautiful landscape to be able to do things that are playful, give our minds a rest from all of the work and all the adulting that we do, and give kids a real chance to explore and take a few healthy risks as well.
0: Oh, that's beautiful.
2: I was once involved in a playgroup where mothers with young children would all come together and play as a whole group. It was a good way for mothers to get out of the house and socialise with other people in a similar stage of life. The only downside in having a group of people, all with young children, is that they could not help but compare. One child was talking fluently, where another was still on single word statements. One child obeyed their parents' instructions, where another was testing the boundaries. One child was sleeping straight through the night, where another was still sleeping in their parents' bed. A group that was supposed to be supportive and encouraging could easily leave someone feeling hopeless and useless. It's important to remember that everyone is created uniquely. There'll always be someone smarter, prettier, and richer than you. However, that's not what's important. There is only one person who can be the best you that you can be. We need to stop comparing ourselves to others and just be the best that we can be. I'm Linda Bailey from dailydevotions.com.au.
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0: Still to come on the daily, we got news from For King and Country. You are a miracle. This song from The Most Beautiful Colours has been the number one song in the country for the last 9 weeks. But Pagini Country have just knocked themselves off the top spot with another track off the album. We'll tell you a little bit more about that at the news desk. But first, a little bit more chart history. We're going to take a little wander down memory lane and we'll revisit a song that topped the charts this week 11 years ago in 2015. Now, many of us thought that this group was done and dusted, but they've revitalized themselves this year with a few new releases. Tell you more about this and we'll revisit this forgotten classic next at Daily.
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And I would ask them if I could take you home. 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
1: Still to come on the Daily News from For King and Country, they knocked themselves off the top of the chart this week. I will tell you a little bit more about it at the news desk after we hit rewind.
2: Are you telling me you built a time machine?
1: As we revisit a song that topped the charts this week on the 23rd of September, what are we, 11 years ago in 2015, it came from the electronic duo Capital Kings from their album 2 that also released the same year. Now, that album gave us songs like Believer and Fireblazin', which was a collab with Chris Tomlin. But it not only topped the charts here in Australia this week, but also simultaneously topped the charts in the US. Now, not long after this album released, the boys actually went on an extended hiatus. And to be fair, many thought that they were done for good. But they resurrected Capital Kings as a creative project over the last 12 months and have dropped a few new songs. As just one of a handful of new tunes Capital Kings have dropped throughout the year, but turning our attention back to 2015, this song, Into Your Arms, topped the charts this week 11 years ago. It's your daily flashback.

0: Are you tuned into The Daily? It's Cam here. We are just about done. But before we wrap up, a crazy news story that's unfolded this week.
1: I like to get the daily news.
0: So we cast our eye over the chart here in Australia. With our daily flashback, we played you the number one from this week 11 years ago. But this week, and for the first time this year, and for the first time I remember this happening, the top two songs on Aussie Christian Radio this week are both from the same act. For King and Country's What If I Told You has rocketed five places to take the number one spot this week. But it's crazy because it pushed Miracle down to number two.
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3: If you can, try this. 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Closer, closer, you're probably going to blink. 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That means the pupil of his eye. That's how much God loves you. And you should see how God blinks. God blinks to intervene, to save you from the things that can harm you. God loves you so much that at the cross he blinked for 3 days straight. He feels your stresses and your troubles and your pain. We don't pray to try to somehow twist God's arm and force him to make things work out well for us. We pray because God blinks. Think about this today. When God blinks, wonderful things happen.
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Hey, that wraps up the Daily. I can't believe Wednesday's done. Alrighty, we got a couple of more days to wait until the new album from We Are Messengers drops. As our artist of the week, we're going to hear again from lead singer Darren Mulligan on the show tomorrow. We'll turn the amps up to 11 and roll into this song off the album, Lay It All On You. It's towards the back half of the record, but you'll hear some more fascinating insight from Darren about their fifth studio project that is now just a couple of days away. We'll cover off all the news. There's still a lot that we need to cover off this week, and we'll kick things off again. Hope you can join us too tomorrow on The Daily.

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2: Are you too busy looking after everything else that you're neglecting yourself? I'm Danny Sinnott with another Brave to Go. Life throws so many expectations and demands our way, and it's easy to get swept up in it all, especially our responsibilities to the most important people in our lives, including our family and close friends. Sometimes we have a tendency to put off our needs because we feel guilty or selfish when we take some time out for ourselves. But is that healthy? And does God expect us to serve others and neglect ourselves? In 3 John chapter 1 verse 2, it says, "Beloved, I pray that you may prosper in all things and be in health, just as your soul prospers." No, God wants us to prosper and be in good health. There's a big difference between doing selfish and doing self-care. Give yourself permission to take a girls' weekend away to rest and encourage one another, a relaxing massage or some quiet time alone with God by the beach, whatever your spirit needs. 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
2: Satan can do his worst. Secular media can sharpen their swords. The government officials may unleash an anti-God forces. The school

0: victory. Today on Leading the Way, Dr. Yusuf continues his series, Embracing Your Mission for the Future, guiding you into Psalm 129. 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
1: Psalm 129 is the type of psalm where the song leader, whom they call a cantor, he's really the music leader, and the cantor would recite one word, and then the people would recite the same word after him, repeat that word. Look with me, please, in verses 1 and 2. Israel youth is the time when they came into their own as a nation in the middle of the slavery of Egypt. For 400 years, they experienced pain and suffering and slavery before God delivered them. That is considered to be the time of Israel's youth. In fact, the book of Hosea, the prophet Hosea, in chapter 11, verse 1, he talks about that. He said, the Lord speaking through him, he said, when Israel was a child, I loved him, and out of Egypt I called my son. In fact, that is why Matthew, the writer of the gospel, he sees the fulfillment of that very prophecy in Jesus, when he escaped into Egypt for a period of time, and God said, out of Egypt I called my son. In other words, Matthew is saying that Israel was the son that was not obedient to God, but Jesus is the son who's obedient, in whom this prophecy of Hosea completely fulfilled. Out of Egypt I called my son. After years of slavery under Pharaoh, yet they kept on going anyway. When Pharaoh failed to cull their numbers, he began to kill every newborn male. But God protected Moses, and he raised him up to be his instrument to deliver them from slavery. But it was not only in, watch these words, it was not only in their youth that they were oppressed, but from the youth they've been oppressed. In the youth, but also from that time on they've been oppressed. From the youth, the psalmist writes. Most of you know biblical history, and I'm not going to repeat it. From the earliest days to the day of the writing of this psalm, they were harassed and persecuted by the Philistines, by the Assyrians, by the Moabites, by the Ammonites, by the Edomites, and all the mosquito bites. In fact, the prophet Amos names the big cities that were designed and had strategy to oppress and destroy Israel, and he names the city Damascus, Gaza, Tyre, Edom, Ammon, Moab, to mention just a few. And yet, they all were judged for dealing treachery and wanton destruction. All of the nations were judged. Later on, the Babylonians destroyed Jerusalem and took some of the Jews into exile in Babylon. They were followed by the Greeks and the Romans. And in the Middle Ages, the European powers expelled them from their territories and confined them into ghettos. And it's still fresh in our memories. The Nazis who sought to exterminate them. Well may Israel say, they have greatly oppressed me from my youth, but they have not gained the victory. And that's what I want to talk to you about today. They may oppress me from my youth, they have not gained the victory. This, my beloved, ought to be the testimony of every believer in the Lord Jesus Christ. They, that means no one will ever have victory over the remnant of Christ. Satan can do his worst. Secular media can sharpen their swords. The government officials may unleash an anti-God forces. The schools may discriminate against the morally righteous. The workplace may be intolerant

0: of believers. Some may lose their jobs because of their righteous standing, but none will have the victory over the elect of God. This is a word from the Lord, not just for some of you, but for all of you. The second stanza of the psalm is what the theologians give it a big word called im, that's I-M, purgatory, imprecatory prayer. The word purgatory means prayer. That's all it means. When you add the letters I-M in front of it, it becomes prayer against. Prayer against. That is a prayer asking God to judge all those who hate and oppress God's people. Beloved, would you please listen to me? This is very important, because I can tell you some of these modern Bible commentators, you see them literally from the pages of their commentaries. You see them squirming, and you see them wiggling, and you see them kind of playing a mental gymnastics. And say, oh, but Jesus said in Matthew 5, we are to pray for our enemies and those who persecute us. There's no contradiction here. I'm going to show you. This passage is not a contradiction to the spirit of what Jesus taught us in Matthew 5. He's not talking about vindictiveness or taking vengeance or judgmental attitude. No. There is no contradiction between the Old and the New Testament. Amen. Of course, we are to pray for our enemies. And Jesus commands us that. He doesn't suggest it. He commands us to pray for our enemies. In fact, Jesus explained this command in Matthew chapter 5, particularly verse 45. In verse 45, he says, do this because of what theologians call common graces. What's that common graces? Well, the sun shines upon the righteous and the unrighteous. The rain falls for the righteous and the unrighteous. Because of these common graces, therefore, we need to pray for our enemies. That's what our Lord is telling us. But that does not mean that God will not judge the wicked in due course. He will. Every time we pray and say, your kingdom come, thy will be done, thy kingdom come, we are saying, God, judge the evil and the wicked. Every time we say, thy kingdom come, we are praying that God would judge the wicked people. Listen to me. Jesus is not saying that we should not want justice to take place, or that we should not want to see justice of God on his enemies? No. So how should we pray for our enemies? Well, first of all, we need to pray for them to be converted. We need to pray for them to repent. We need to pray for them to turn away from their wickedness and receive Christ as Savior. We pray for them to cease from their evil. As we are seeing in the ministry of Leading the Way all over the world, people who were terrorists, people who were persecuting Christians, have become the children of the living God. That's what we need to pray. But if they do not repent, if they do not turn from their wicked ways, if they do not turn from their enmity to God and his people, then we don't pray for them to prosper in their wickedness. That is a screwed up thinking on the part of so-called progressive Christians. We do not pray for them to succeed in their evil. That's not what our Lord is telling us. We do not pray for them to be blessed in their wickedness so that they may be more wicked. No. We pray as the disciples did in the book of Acts, chapter 4, verse 29. Lord, look upon the threat and grant your servants continually to speak your word in boldness and in courage, with courage. The reason our Lord told us to pray for our enemies, first and foremost, that they would be converted. But secondly, he's telling us not to take matters into our own hands. We don't take matters into our own hands, but we go to him. No wonder he said, "Vengeance is mine, says the Lord." And let me tell you, I lived long enough to know this, that his vengeance is far stronger, far better, far more powerful than you can ever dream. In fact, there are three things here in this imprecatory prayer that I want to share with you. No, that's not a three-point sermon, so don't panic. These are just three things I want to share with you, okay? And if you're taking notes, write them down. In verse 5, he prays that they will not be honored. In verses 6 and 7, he prays that they would not succeed. And in verse 8, he prays that they will not be blessed. Look at them with me very quickly. The honor that the enemy seeks in the Old Testament sense is the honor that comes from military victory, especially if Israel is crushed. And the psalmist is asking for, with all that he's asking for, is for his enemies to be turned back. Is for the enemy experience shame of defeat. Beloved, we must not, we should not ask for the defeat of the righteous. Because I know when two Christians have a disagreement or argument, their temptation is try to take revenge. You say, no. This is only about the wicked and evil people. Only upon those who inflict wicked actions on God's people. We should ask for their evil wickedness to be exposed and the righteous be vindicated. Not only that they not be honored, secondly, he said, verses 6 and 7, that they would not succeed in their plans. The psalmist uses a very quaint but very effective imagery. And you have to understand the Middle East to understand that imagery. It's very unusual. Even though we've seen in some cities like New York and other cities is what they have, roof garden. That's not what he's talking about. He's praying that the wicked will be like the grass that falls on a rooftop, which of course withers and dies before even it begins to blossom. You say, how can the grass grow on rooftop? You got to understand, these roofs are made of mud. They mud roof. So if the seeds would fall on them, some will sprout, but not for very long because the soil is shallow and there is no provision of water, and therefore those will die instantly. They will not grow into a big harvest. Any grass on the rooftop would quickly die. And the psalmist is asking that the wicked might not even have the smallest chance of succeeding. He wants their plans to shrivel up completely and die. So much so that the reaper would not have enough for a handful or put some harvest under his arm. Question: is it wrong to pray that the efforts of the evil ones would not succeed? Is it wrong to pray that their evil and wicked designs would come to naught? The answer is absolutely not. It is not wrong. It is not wrong. It is not wrong. Have you got this? It is not wrong. We have sadly become so tolerant and accepting of evil that they have grown emboldened. In the name of compassion, love, and cultural relevance, we are being willingly deceived. You notice I said willingly? John Stott says, preaching man and his merits instead of Christ and his cross, and substituting the one for the other so that they might not be persecuted for the cross of Christ, which has become common happening today. First of all, we pray that they would not be honored. Secondly, we pray that they will not succeed. And thirdly, verse 8, we pray that they will not be blessed or prosper in their evil designs. This request in verse 8 is connected to the blessing in verse 7. He's connected to that harvest in verse 7. See, in Old Testament times, it was common thing to do is to pray for the harvest and pray for the reapers, those who are working hard to harvest the crop, to bless them as they go. That was a common thing. You see it in the book of Ruth, chapter 2, with Boaz. He was blessing them as they go. But it would be wrong to bless evildoers. To bless evildoers would be betrayal of righteousness and an offense to God. It would be like a nation or somebody in a nation who will cooperate with the enemy. We call them traitors, right? In the book of Revelation, chapter 12, verse 4, we see a picture of the dragon standing before the woman who's about to give birth so that he may devour the child as soon as he's born. And we know the woman is Israel, and the Messiah, the Son, Jesus, the Christ, was born, came out of Israel. And this is a prophetic picture, my friends. The child is being saved by being snatched by God and being placed on the throne. And that is where Jesus is now. He's on the throne. We know that this is a fulfillment of Genesis 3:15, where Satan constantly striking at the heel of Jesus, constantly, constantly, constantly. But praise God, Christ crushed his head. From that moment, Jesus, from the moment he was born in Bethlehem of Judea, Satan goaded King Herod not only to go and kill him, kill all the babies in that town. And then all the way to the most unjust, the most criminal act of kangaroo court that sentenced the only perfect sinless Son of God to die on the cross. All the way through, Satan was out to destroy the Son of God. But praise God, on the third day, Jesus rose with every ounce of his omnipotence out of the grave. This is the fulfillment of verse 3. Of Psalm 129, plowmen plowed my back and made their furrows long. They scourged the back of our Savior like a farmer plows his field. Isaiah the prophet in 53:5 anticipate this suffering of our Lord Jesus Christ. He said, "He is pierced for our transgression. He was crushed for our iniquities. The punishment that brought us peace was upon him." Now, beloved, listen to me. Victory that the psalmist is speaking about will never, never, never, never, never, never go to Satan and his followers. Victory belongs to Jesus and his followers. Revelation 11:15 says, "The kingdom of the world has become the kingdom of our Lord and of his Christ." And I can't wait to see that. And it's going to happen maybe sooner than we think. Amen. Because Jesus lives, we live also. Because Jesus has been victorious, we shall be victorious too. Because Jesus defeated Satan and evil, we will defeat Satan and evil. Jesus said in John chapter 16, verse 33, "In this world you'll have troubles." But listen, don't miss that most important part. But, can you say but with me? But. "Take heart, I have overcome the world." The psalmist affirms, "They did not gain victory over me." They did not gain victory over me. Let me tell you this as I come to the end, to conclude. I am sure that some of you might be asking, why is this pattern of oppression of Israel and then victory? Why is this pattern where our Lord Jesus Christ suffered greatly and then received victory in the resurrection? Why do Christians suffer and persecution and then are given victory? Why? And the answer is found in the scripture. "So that we know that our power is not from ourselves, but from God." You see, that is why the Apostle Paul in 2 Corinthians 4, 7 all the way to 11 could say with confidence, we have this treasure. What treasure is he talking about? The gospel of Jesus Christ. We have this treasure in jars of clay. Why clay? Why are they not in iron? Why are they not in a safe? Why in jars of clay? To show that this all-surpassing power is from God and not from us. Now, amen belongs here. He said, we are hard-pressed on every side, but not crushed. Perplexed, but not despair. Persecuted, but not abandoned. Struck down, but not destroyed. We always carry around in our body the death of Jesus, so that the life of Jesus may also be revealed in our bodies. For we who are alive are always being given over to death for Jesus' sake, so that his life may be revealed in our mortal bodies. There is a very forceful Christian battle cry. It's in Latin, and it's placed in the Sinai, where supposedly the burning bush had taken place. It says, yet not consumed. Yet not consumed. Will you say that with me? Yet not consumed.
1: You may be hard-pressed, perplexed, persecuted, or struck down, but your victory is assured in Jesus. Thanks for joining Dr. Michael Youssef for Leading the Way. Has today's message stirred faith questions? Well, a Leading the Way pastor or counselor could help. Start your confidential conversation at ltw.org/Jesus. You know, God uniquely positioned Dr. Youssef and Leading the Way, especially in recent years, to have gospel influence in many of the hardest-to-reach places in the world. Allow me to quickly share a summary of a note that was delivered to our office that really encouraged our team. And it will encourage you to know how God is moving in the darkness. A man shared how he'd been part of illegal activities like trafficking, gun smuggling, and more. While serving out his prison time, he came to know Jesus through Leading the Way. He shared the joy of saving for and purchasing a television from his prison cell so he could watch more of Leading the Way content and invite others to join him to also experience the transforming power of the gospel. He asked for prayer that he would allow God to completely change and grow him and others spiritually during the time behind the walls. Please pray for those around the world in prisons, living rooms, and cars leaning into Leading the Way for spiritual growth and guidance. In addition to praying, I hope you'll consider standing with Dr. Youssef and Leading the Way through your prayers and generosity. 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The number to stand financially with Dr. Youssef today is 1-300-133-589. 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
4: This is Condor Spinetic with a thought for the day. Each individual is to come to a point in their life where they want to, they seek to do what? Pray more effectively and walk with the Lord. What a wonderful truth, the truth of the Lord Jesus, when he said, I am the way, the truth, and the life. No one comes to the Father except through me. The way to seek to pray, to grow, is a journey that leads us to understand and to know more of the Lord Jesus, the way, the truth, and the life. We're challenged by the Old Testament scriptures. The Psalms are songs and prayers of the heart. The words of the prophets reveal God's heart and call his people to himself. So you and I, to be honest, are without excuse. For example, Psalm 1 sets the scene of the faith walk. Principles for living. The psalmist sets boundaries for the man or woman of faith. Blessed is the one who does not walk in step with the wicked, or stand in the way that sinners take, or sit in the company of mockers. Verse 1. Couldn't be more explicit than that. I know that some today want to redefine sin. This has been going on since Cain killed Abel. Principle 1, that of sin. Principle 2, an attitude of heart and mind followed by positive faith action. And that's extremely important. Verse 2, but whose delight is in the law of the Lord, and who meditates on his law day and night. It's hard to redefine sin when we concentrate on the Word of God, and from there we move on to the results of our actions. Now, what do I mean by it's hard to redefine sin when we concentrate on the Word of God? It's like being in the dark and turning a light on. It's hard to be in the darkness when the light is shining in front of us. When we concentrate on who God is, when we concentrate on the Word of God, it's hard to concentrate on sin. It's hard to redefine sin. Sin becomes what it is, and we see it for what it is. And that's important. Verse 3 says, that person, what person? The person who delights in the law of the Lord is like a tree planted by streams of water, which yields its fruit in season and whose leaf does not wither. Whatever they do, prospers. I believe that the only guarantee we have in life is the promise of God. This hasn't changed. In fact, his promises become more real to us in the Lord Jesus. They become more real to us when we embrace them and make them our own. Add to the words of the psalmist, the testimony of Micah, and we're going to look at Micah again, chapter 6, verse 8. He has shown you, O mortal, what is good, and what does the Lord require of you? To act justly and to love mercy and to walk humbly with your God. To act justly. To act justly is to seek the justice of God in our lives and in our sphere of life. We have what the Bible calls imputed righteousness. This is God's gift to us through the Lord Jesus. Because he has laid the foundation, we have the ability to seek and act justly. To love mercy. To love mercy is to seek the mercy of God in our lives and in our sphere of life. We have what the Bible calls grace, and it is that grace that can and will work in our lives. It is the gift of God and nothing that we can muster up in our lives. It is God's gift to us through the Lord Jesus. Because he has laid the foundation, we have the ability to love and to seek mercy and grace. Walk humbly with your God. Walking humbly with God is an act of prayer and dedication, a true act of worship. Heavenly Father, we know we can receive your blessing when we stop. We stop and think. We stop and listen. We concentrate more on your word, more on spending time with you. We open the door to the Lord Jesus, who is the only way, the truth, and the life. And we don't live in a state of sin in the sense that our actions contradict your holiness. We thank you that because of the Lord Jesus, we can take delight in you, and that we can have nourishment and strength, and we can be fruitful in the life that you give to us. Forgive us when we've allowed sin to take over. Forgive us when we've spent time thinking about ourselves more than you or your word. That our selfish attitudes and actions have blocked our attitudes towards others, that of love, that of care, that of concern. Help us always to draw close to you for all that we need. In the Lord Jesus we pray. Amen. This is Contus Benedict with a thought for the day.

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1: Hi, it's Jamin, your one-minute coach. I reckon most people would desire to have a positive influence on those around them. They would love to inspire and encourage others to do well and be seen as someone who helps others be at their best. Problem is, most people suck at it because they use the three worst techniques imaginable. A, they tell people to do stuff that they are not doing themselves. B, they use obligation and guilt as motivation tools while imposing what they want for others' lives. C, they speak into other people's reality without permission. If you really want to help others around you grow and change, here are three far more effective methods. A, model what it looks like to live well. Show others the way first. B, let go of what you want for others. Tap into what they want for themselves instead. C, only speak into their reality when you are invited to do so. For more information, go to oneminutecoach.com.au.
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1: So let me ask you, do you like the notion of sacrifice? 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For most of us, the answer is, well, not so much. Hi, I'm Bernie Diamond from ChristianityWorks.com. We actually do a lot of sacrificing in our lives, whether it's bringing up children, studying, building a career. Anything worthwhile in life involves that dreaded S word, sacrifice. But when it comes to living our lives for Jesus, most of the time, we like to take the easy option as if there is one. Well, you know, I know he calls me to take up my cross and follow him, but, well, you know. And then we wonder why this Christian life isn't all that it's cracked up to be. Really? Really? Listen up. If you want to get the most out of your life, then let me tell you, it's going to be a life of sacrifice.
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0: 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God's Money Matters with Darren Lordenbar.
1: Have you ever asked yourself why God wants us to give tithes and offerings? I have. I don't like doing things just because. I like to know more. It seems to me that God does everything for a purpose, and therefore I believe he asks us to give for a purpose. But the question still remains, for what purpose? Because of this curiosity, I decided to look into it a bit more. I read some more scriptures, listened to some sermons, etc., and this is what I discovered. I now truly believe that God requires us to give for these reasons. Firstly, because he first gave. If we are called to be more like Christ, then we are to be givers. Secondly, because faith without works is dead. Giving requires faith. It requires an understanding of who God is. Giving strengthens our faith and provides even more opportunities for God to show his ability to provide for us. Thirdly, it brings about financial discipline. It forces us to be deliberate with our finances, and I believe that this is one of the things that God requires from us. He likes us to plan and to be intentional about our finances. We must give with the right heart, though. The difference between Cain and Abel in the Old Testament was that Cain tithed, whereas Abel was a tither. The difference was the attitude. Abel gave from a loving and grateful heart, whereas Cain just gave out of obligation. And as you'll remember, Abel's offering was acceptable to God, whereas Cain's was not. So where are we going to give our tithes to? Does God give us an understanding of where he wants us to give? I believe he does. In Malachi 3:10, it says these amazing words, "Bring the whole tithe into the storehouse, that there may be food in my house. Test me in this, says the Almighty Lord, and see if I will not throw open the floodgates of heaven and pour out so much blessings that there will be not room enough to store it." What is this storehouse in today's context? Based on all the reading and research I've done, I'm absolutely convinced the storehouse is the local church, your church. So the answer is, bring your tithes to your local church. Isn't this verse in Malachi amazing? God tells us where to bring our tithes to, and then what he's going to do for us when we faithfully do it. He'll open up the floodgates of heaven and bless us. That's amazing. So if you're not tithing to your local church, please start so that God can bless you even more. Remember what it says in Malachi, bring the whole tithe, not just some of it. It's an act of faith on our part, and it's an opportunity to be blessed by God. That's his part.
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1: Some friends came over for dinner and brought with them a massive box of top quality chocolates. It was so huge that it would even take me more than one sitting to get through them all. After the meal, I went to hand out some sweets to my guests, and sitting there was this huge box of chocolates. I thought, I should share them with my friends. However, then I noticed a no-name packet of biscuits that had already been opened. They were nice biscuits and they'd already opened, so I decided to keep the chocolates for myself and hand out the no-name biscuits instead. The next day, when I saw the huge box of chocolates sitting in my pantry, I realised how selfish I'd been. When the opportunity to be generous had arisen, I decided to offer my friends the second-rate biscuits. In contrast, God always gives us His very best. He gives us His love unconditionally. When I'm reminded of God's generosity, then I'm inspired to give my very best too. I'm Linda Bailey from dailydevotions.com.au.
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0: We read God conversations throughout the Bible. The word of the Lord came to Moses. The Lord spoke to Isaiah, to Jeremiah. We read that and think, it must have been easy for them to hear the voice of God. But we live in a better covenant. The Old Testament prophets looked forward to our day because they knew everyone would have direct access to the Holy Spirit. Where once only a select few could hear from God, now everyone who follows Jesus can. That means God can confirm his word through others who know him. Think of what God did for Mary through her cousin Elizabeth. How did Mary know she'd heard from God? The spirit in the womb of Elizabeth leaps when Mary comes to her door and she prophesies the same message Mary had just received from the angel. God confirmed his word through another person. This is the power and beauty of being in authentic and accountable relationships with those who love God. The voice of God is clearer. We are at a distinct advantage compared to our Old Testament counterparts. This is Tanya Harris of GodConversations.com.
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1: We all need inspiration. Find someone older who inspires you as a great father figure and learn from him. G'day, this is Warwick Marsh from Dads for Kids. Everyone needs a mentor, a spiritual father if you like. I've already talked about Pastor Ronnie Williams. Another spiritual father for me was Pastor Peter Morgan, an Aboriginal elder from Darwin. Peter and Eva had four daughters. He was deeply devoted to them and his many, many grandchildren. Peter was a close friend, but more than that, a mentor to my family and I. He believed that nothing was impossible with God. Peter Morgan was a man of prayer and the Word. He saw six people raised from the dead through his prayers. Peter had a deep understanding of spiritual things. His faith was infectious, but it was his love and care for his family that really set him apart. Think of someone that you admire as a father and learn all you can from them. For more ideas on being a great dad, go to fatherhood.org.au.
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